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Allbank invites you to tune in for our weekly Chicago Symphony Orchestra radio broadcast series tomorrow night at 6. The CSO broadcast series is presented in part by Allbank, Chicago's concierge business bank. Here's another fascinating musical link to Creole culture, this one from the 18th and early 19th century composer and musician Edmond Dédé. He was a free-born Creole of color born in New Orleans, who relocated to Europe in 1855 and then lived and worked in Bordeaux for nearly half a century. This piece of Dédé's is titled Chicago, Grand Valse à l'Americaine, Mary Scott Spry on the piano.

Composer Edmond Dede's three-quarter time evocation of a century and a burgeoning Midwest metropolis gone by. That was Dede's waltz titled Chicago, Grande Valse à l'Américaine, performed by Mary Scott Spry. Programming on Classical WFMT is presented in part through the generous support of the Negaunee Foundation. And next we have music of Louis Moreau-Gauchoc. This is his first symphony, known as A Night in the Tropics. Maurice Abravanel leading the Utah Symphony.

A Night in the Tropics, also known as Symphony No. 1 by Louis Moreau-Gottschalk, performed by the Utah Symphony. 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Thank you. Music now by Roberto Sierra. This is his Sinfonietta for String Orchestra, with Domingo Hindoyan leading the Royal Liverpool Philharmonic Orchestra.

That was genuinely exciting work. Roberto Sierra's Sinfonietta for String Orchestra in a rendition by the Royal Liverpool Philharmonic Orchestra. We'll take you up to 8 o'clock with music of the Danish String Quartet, which performs tomorrow at Ravinia. This is a medley of three pieces, starting with an 18th century Danish dance tune titled Marie Louise, followed by two new pieces, The Chat and Gale Warning.

Music of the Danish String Quartet, a dance medley, and you can hear the Danish String Quartet tomorrow night at Ravinia. I'm Michael Phillips. This is Classical WFMT Chicago. Lots more great music coming. Stay with us.

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1: Welcome to WFMT's Folk Stage from the Archives, featuring a preview of the 35th annual Fox Valley Folk Music and Storytelling Festival, recorded in 2011 at the Unitarian Universalist Church in Geneva, Illinois. Folk Stage is made possible in part by the Paul M. Angel Family Foundation, Nancy Clark, Freddie Greenberg and Dan Pinkert, Bruce Hirsch, Andy and Becky Anderson, and WFMT members like you. I'm your host, Marilyn Ray Beyer. 15 years ago, Rich Warren produced a big show on the eve of the Fox Valley Festival in collaboration with the festival founder, Jewel Alvin of Treasured Memory, and supported by the City of Geneva. Tonight, we'll hear selections from Andrew Calhoun, Dave Parra and the late Kathy Barton, Ann Hills, Andy Cohen and Joe Felisco, David Massengill, Rick Sherry, and the late Eric Noden, who performed as the Sanctified Grumblers, and Tracy Grammer, with several songs by the late Dave Carter. Great fun and great sing-alongs. Next week, we will preview the 50th anniversary of Illinois' longest-running festival. But right now, turn back the clock to 2011 for a preview of the Fox Valley Folk Festival. Sit back and enjoy as we begin the broadcast with Andrew Calhoun.
2: I'll do a couple of verses of this one. 15 Years on the Erie Canal was written in 1905, actually by a band composer named Thomas Allen, and it went into oral tradition. A couple of

0: And now, Dave Parra and Kathy Barton.
1: Thank you. This is an Ozark variant of a song that some people might think is could be the oldest American ballad, Springfield Mountain, about a guy who went to mow his meadow and got bit by a rattlesnake and died. But this is a later variant, the Ozarks, just called the Rattlesnake Song.

0: Thank you.
1: Well, we'll let Kathy talk tomorrow at the festival. I would be hesitant to actually launch an explanation. I learned a lot about music listening to WFMT over the years, and so I don't have to spend much time telling you that this is the Appalachian route of the famous Copeland's Rodeo thing. This is the Bonaparte's Retreat, as played by William Stepp in the 1930s in Kentucky. Ready?

0: The late, great Kathy Barton on Hammered Dulcimer with Dave Parra. And now, here comes Anne Hills.
1: That's so great. So great. I was going to do that. Saying hello to people, hello to Margaret Hills listening over in St. Joseph, Michigan, my mama.

first song I wrote after my father passed away in January was that last song. And it surprised me when I got to the chorus that it was like an affirmation. That wasn't necessarily what I thought would happen. And it's funny how the Spirit moves the song where it's supposed to go, I think. Well, it's great to be at Fox Valley, and I hope we're going to see people on Sunday and Monday. It's supposed to be fantastic weather. It's great that WFMT, which has supported us all for years, Rich Warren in particular, helps keep this music alive. This community is alive and vibrant, and you want to feel good. You come out and listen to the music and see the people out there. It just renews your spirit. So when nighttime falls, I wondered sometimes what the moon was thinking, and this is what I decided

0: give Andrew a proper introduction. I was talking over the applause last time. I want to make sure everybody knows he's one of my favorite writers, even though he just did traditional stuff. So, in the last set. Welcome, Andrew Calhoun.
1: Thanks, Sam. This is a little bit of history. I remember, I've been reading a lot of history lately, and I remember reading about the Civil War in textbooks when I was in school, and they seemed to treat it as the issue of slavery as something that white people disagreed about, but they didn't mention as a cause of the Civil War the energy of 4 million people praying for freedom. They didn't mention as many as 200,000 blacks who fought in the Union Army. This is called Shout.

This is an older song of mine. I actually wrote this in 76, but I just kind of buffed it up again. And I think my dad is listening. I'll sing this for him especially tonight. This is called Freedom.

0: Well, thank you. We've got two of the great practitioners of old-time blues and rural music, Andy Cohen and Joe Felisco.
1: This is Seaboard Train Blues.

0: Joe Felisco on the hook.
1: This is WFMT's Folk Stage from the Archives with the Fox Valley Folk Festival preview concert from 2011. Next up is David Massengill.
2: It's nice to be back here. I visited in 2009 with my friend Jack Hardy. You might remember that. We were a duo, the Folk Brothers. And Jack did this particular song. I'm a little nervous not doing my own song here. And he wrote a song a week for 40 years, so he had quite a bit. And he also had a songwriter circle that he ran for all that time. And so now circles are starting all over the country. And a bunch of us got together and decided, let's do a Jack Hardy project. And so 24 artists, great artists, Lucy Kaplansky, John Gorka, all sorts of people, Nancy Griffith. We recorded Jack's songs. This is the song that I started picking out on the dulcimer when I heard of Jack's condition. It's called Tree of Rhyme.

0: Thank you. 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I hope you don't mind. It's not one of those Gettysburg Address things you have to learn. It's just one word, which goes mouse.
1: Mouse. Mouse.
0: That's your part. Let's try it.
1: Mouse. 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

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I just wrote it, and I'd like to dedicate it to Jonathan Swift. You might be familiar with his song, A Modest Proposal, his essay. I wrote it in that thing. 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

0: quiet, let's just kill the rich. 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Kill the rich.
1: Hey. Thank you. And you know, that's a satire. All right, I had to say that. We'd like to welcome back the Sanctified Grumblers.
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1: Thank you, thank you.
0: What are we going to do here, Eric?
1: I'm going to play a tune that I wrote. This is one called Keep Your Porch Light Low.

0: Thank you, folks.
1: Thank you much. All right, now. Once again, welcome to the stage, Tracy Grammer.

Thank you so much. That is a song by the late and great Dave Carter, and I've invited Billy up here because he plays so pretty. He's gonna join me on this next Dave Carter song here. This is kind of a mystical song. I have to say that the Fox Valley Folk Music and Storytelling Festival is the first festival I know of in the nation to dedicate a workshop to the songwriting of Dave Carter. So I am most honored to be here and be a part of that. The song is called The Mountain.

We're going to get everybody up on stage here. Join us on this last song if you knew it.

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1: You've been listening to Folkstage from the Archives as we were reliving the 35th anniversary Fox Valley Folk Music and Storytelling Festival preview concert from September 3rd, 2011, produced by Rich Warren at the Unitarian Universalist Church in Geneva, Illinois. We heard from Tracy Grammer, the Sanctified Grumblers, David Massengill, Andy Cohen with Joe Felisco, Ann Hills, Kathy Barton and Dave Para, and Andrew Calhoun. Since that concert, we lost festival founder and director Jewel Olven and two people who performed that night, Kathy Barton and Eric Noden of the Sanctified Grumblers. So it's an especially fond memory of that great night. Next Saturday, live from WFMT, it's another celebration of our state's longest-running folk festival. Claudia Schmidt, Joy Clark, Zoe Mulford, storyteller Heather Forrest, and Chris Valillo will all perform in a two-hour folk stage preview of the 50th annual Fox Valley Folk Music and Storytelling Festival, which takes place in Wheeler Park, Geneva, Illinois, on Sunday, September 6th, and Labor Day, September 7th. It's still an all-volunteer festival, now under the gentle guidance of Cheryl Joyle. Learn more about the festival and about the Fox Valley Folklore Society at fvfs.org. Folkstage is made possible in part by the Paul M. Angel Family Foundation, Nancy Clark, Freddie Greenberg and Dan Pinkert, Bruce Hirsch, Andy and Becky Anderson, and WFMT members like you. I'm Marilyn Ray Beyer, bringing you live music on Folkstage, Saturday nights at 8 on Classical WFMT Chicago, 98.7 FM, HD1, streaming and on demand at WFMT.com and on the WFMT app. Stay tuned now as we bid adieu to summer and salute the great Dolly Parton on WFMT's The Midnight Special.
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1: Hello, Marilyn Ray Beyer here, welcoming you to the end of summer edition of the Midnight Special on Classical WFMT, made possible in part by Mr. and Mrs. Norman R. Bobbins, the Robert Thomas Bobbins Foundation, and an anonymous donor, brought to you from the Renee Crown Public Media Center. Here is Tanglefoot.

How perfect that Lucy Kaplansky co-wrote that song with her husband, Rick Litvin, just as they were sending their daughter off to college for the first time. Last Days of Summer. That's the title song from a 2022 Lucy Kaplansky album. We heard from Christine Lavin, The Best Summer, and the wistful Bell Valley Keep, written by Pat DeSimeo for Hannah Zara and the Old Time Pharmaceuticals, their 2026 album Crossing Fair. And Tanglefoot, the Canadian band that started out as a traditional band, but they ended up writing their own songs, like that one by Joe Grant, Summer Ghosts. Next up, Ben Gage, Looking Forward.

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And I made me a fortune, I staked out a claim. Then I drank all the wine, and I rolled all the dice, and I pissed it all away. 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

Ranky Tanky from Charleston, South Carolina, infuse their folky, jazzy sound with their Gullah-infused roots. Be All Right is an example of that from This Village, their 2026 album. We heard from the Neilds, You Don't Have That Kind of Time, and Jesse Wells from his 2026 album, Masks Off, retells the story of Siddhartha. We heard Tomorrow from Ben Gage. Next up, well, let's go to the carnival and all that implies. Here are Barry Gray and Isabel Valls.

Lisa Maria and Amy Keeler are Mamas Broke, and they're not going to just pack it in. They're going to build it up. That's from their 2026 release, Reunion, another 2026 album, American Circus. We heard the title song from the writing of Catherine Pagic, who is half of the band Collide. Jeff Black, Carnival Song. That's the one that Waylon Jennings had recorded back in the day. And Barry Gray and Isabel Valls, another title song from a 2026 album, Carnival Ride. A lot of music from 2026 this year, including this one from Rhiannon Giddens. Here's Carolina Rain.

harvest home and make it stay. And I wish I had that recipe to press it into wine and seal the flavor of the day. But watching from a silver maple's branches, there's a catbird who sings a hungry kind of song. He says, be thankful for the sweet, because you know that it don't keep. 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
1: Blackberry Time, one of the most delicious times of the year. That was Judd Caswell from Maine performing live on Folk Stage in 2007. We heard Dan Byrne, Let Your Worries Be As Few As Mine, and Rhiannon Giddens' Carolina Rain. That's a song that she co-wrote with Dirk Powell for the September 2026 album, Hope Is the Thing with Feathers. My name's Marilyn Ray Beyer. So many people have had so much to say about the passing of Dolly Parton and about her life. And the Midnight Special will salute Dolly Parton in the last hour of the program this week, in her own words, in certainly her own voice. So stay tuned for that on the Midnight Special.

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And thank you. Now, back to some more songs for the end of summer.

Babe, you're just a wave. You're not the water. I don't know if that is an original thought to Butch Hancock, but it's the first time I had ever heard it in the 1990s when Spinning Around the Sun, the Jimmy Dale Gilmore album, came out. Butch Hancock wrote it. Jimmy Dale Gilmore sings Just a Wave. And later on in the hour, we'll hear Jimmy Dale and Butch, in fact, Butch on leads, with Joe Ely, the late Joe Ely, and the Flatlanders. We'll hear from the Flatlanders later in the hour. But that was Just a Wave from Jimmy Dale Gilmore's album, Spinning Around the Sun. I just like to sometimes play my favorites. New favorite of mine, Ruth Theodore, who was on Folk Stage in July, I guess, and she's coming back 1 month from today. She'll be playing at Kohl's Bar in Chicago. We heard Ruth Theodore, Brighton Stones, and another seashore song, When the Tide is Out, from Wes Waddell. He is a Seattle singer-songwriter and longtime mandolin player for Riley and Maloney. He's got a 2026 album, brand new, The Work, The Hope, The Promise, from Wes Waddell. Now, it's the end of August, and the cicadas are still here.

I know that they're all just looking for love, but the cicadas drive me a little crazy. So I've been gathering together over the years a bunch of songs about cicadas, and it occurred to me that Naomi Ashley's Love Bug could also be about cicadas. Como la cigarra, like the cicada, from Elise Witt, an Atlanta singer, songwriter, and educator who speaks, sings, and writes in multiple languages. One of our fellow moon watchers, Sue Fink, Hymn of the Cicada, and McLean Lakey, Cicadas in the Trees, from her 2022 album, Somewhere. A ton of events to entertain you this weekend, all the way through Labor Day weekend, starting tomorrow morning at 10 a.m. Jack Swain officiates the Sunday Church of Singer-Songwriters at Friendly Music Community in Berwyn. 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Ryan Joseph Anderson and Gerald Dowd are together again at last at 5 o'clock Sunday afternoon at Fitzgerald's in Berwyn. The Jonas Friddle Trio is at Sundays on the Square in Woodstock at 5 p.m. It's a free concert. 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On Thursday, September 3rd, New Orleans singer-songwriter Joy Clark performs at Robert's West Side in Forest Park at 6:30. 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Jonas Friddle's Banjo After Dark at Borelli's Pizzeria features a set by Chicken Fat Klezmer Orchestra at 7 p.m., followed by an open jam at 8. A schedule of performers is at Banjo After Dark on jonasfriddle.com. 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On Labor Day weekend, Saturday, September 5th, I'm excited about this one. Tune in to WFMT at 8 p.m. I'm going to host a two-hour preview of the 50th annual Fox Valley Folk Music and Storytelling Festival. Claudia Schmidt, Joy Clark, Chris Valillo, storyteller Heather Forrest, and Zoe Mulford right here on WFMT. 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And on Sunday, September 6th and Labor Day Monday, the 50th annual Fox Valley Folk Music and Storytelling Festival kicks off at Wheeler Park in Geneva, Illinois. 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This year's lineup in alphabetical order: Brian Bowers, Joy Clark, Janice Del Negro, Eleanor Ellis, William Lee Ellis, and Andy Cohen. February Sky, Heather Forrest, Gina Forsyth, Jonas Friddle and Anna Jacobson, Ann Hills, Reverend Robert Jones Sr., Mean Mary, Zoe Mulford, Bill Robinson, Claudia Schmidt, Sons of the Never Wrong, Verlin Thompson, Chris Valillo, Volo Bogtrotters,
Cray Van Kirk and Matt Watroba. 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And thank you for that. 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

Who doesn't love some homegrown tomatoes from Guy Clark or some nice, sweet, juicy peaches from John Prine's Spanish Pipe Dream? We had some homegrown watermelon and some homegrown yodelin as well from the Volo Bog Trotters, and a satire, a very cautionary tale, I would say, wrapped up in a love song called My Sweet Honeydew. It's a brand new single from Michael Ciccone, Ellen Epstein, and songwriters Will McMillan and Molly Ruggles. My Sweet Honeydew from Ciccone, Epstein, McMillan, and Ruggles. And now, a song remembering his dad from Billy Walsh, August Song.

Well, I wanted to acknowledge that we have had some great moon watching the last few nights. It's Only a Paper Moon, written by the great Harold Arlen, Yip Harburg, and Billy Rose all together, and sung by the amazing Aaron McKeown and the Flatlanders. That's Butch Hancock, Joe Ely, and Jimmy Dale Gilmore. Down in the Light of the Melon Moon, Butch Hancock on lead vocals, and Billy Walsh, August Song. Marilyn Ray Beyer here. Stay with me for the rest of the Midnight Special.

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0: The late Dolly Parton, with her two dear friends Linda Ronstadt and Emmylou Harris, collaborating on that version of Neil Young's After the Gold Rush. When Dolly Parton was asked what she thought it meant, she said, well, she thought it might be the Second Coming, or maybe an alien invasion, or both. Always as spiritual and as serious as she was about living the best life she could, always with a great sense of humor, Dolly Parton. You know, a lot of people are talking about how Dolly Parton became so famous after having come from nothing. But in my opinion, she had a great deal, and she referred to it frequently. Her parents, although they were not educated, were very smart people, and her grandfather was a preacher and the pastor of their church, so her faith was one of her great riches. And I have to tell you, one of my favorite quotes of hers, and I remember seeing this interview, I think it was on the Oprah Winfrey Show, when Julia Roberts was being interviewed about the movie Steel Magnolias in 1989, and everybody was so hot on the set, and she was getting irritated with Dolly. You know, won't you just complain a bit? Won't you just say it's hot? When Dolly answered her, ever since I was a little girl, I wanted to be rich, and I wanted to be famous, and now I'm both those things, and I'm not going to complain. Dolly Parton. Well, after the Gold Rush followed Old Black Kettle. That's a song she wrote. It sounds like an old traditional song because she was from the Smoky Mountains, my Tennessee mountain home. In fact, it's the title of the album where we hear Old Black Kettle and the title song, and my all-time favorite Dolly Parton album where she takes traditional forms and creates modern ballads. Little Sparrow at the top of the hour. Marilyn Ray Beyer here with you as we wind down the summer. Maybe you want to take a road trip. Here's Dean Milano.
1: I was complaining to a friend of mine just the other night. Seems my cross-country dream vacation hadn't turned out right.

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1: But now you're driving in the Midwest, and that's when the fun just begins, because you're about to encounter a four-way stop. I know. Now, four-way stop in anywhere other than the Midwest, it's pretty standard, right? You get up first, you go first. Not in the Midwest. Not in the Midwest. You get up first, then you put her in the park and wait for another car to come by so you can take pleasure in waving them past. And if they wave back at you, they're from Minnesota. If they wave back again, they're from Iowa. So you wave them past. If they blow right through the stop sign, they're from Chicago. To hell with them. Wave them past a third time. Now, if they wave back at you a third time, they are from Wisconsin. And I hope you have the rest of your night blocked off, because it's just going to be an entire series of wave, break, gas, op. Wave, break, gas, op, wave, break, gas, op, wave, break, gas, op. People have run out of gas at intersections doing this. What this looks like is basically, it's like a car mating ritual, really. The cars just slowly inch closer together. You got a pickup truck slowly inching toward a sedan. You're like, yeah, in 9 months, there'll be an El Camino right in the middle of this intersection. So you get through the four-way stop by some miracle. Well, you're not out of the woods yet, no, because you are on the road still, and you're about to encounter a roundabout. Who decided a roundabout was a good thing for Midwesterners? We can't handle roundabouts. All those yield signs, no. We cannot handle more yield. As a Midwesterner, we are always yielding. We were born with yield signs tattooed to our souls. When I was born, it took me 14 hours to get out the womb. And my mom was like, why did it take so long? Well, Mom, I was just busy waving past all the people in hospital gowns. Nope, after you. I insist, after you. Dad, is that you? Jeez Louise, you look a lot different than you did 9 months ago. You got hair now. And two eyes. How's about it? My mom's gonna hate that joke. We're always yielding. I mean, tonight you're gonna yield. Even when you do something as simple as go out those double doors back there. I guarantee you this is what's going to happen. One of you is going to open one of them double doors for someone else to go through. Meanwhile, that

person there holding that door to go through is holding the other door for that person who's holding that door to go through, and they're going to be like, oh, geez, Louise, I got to go through the door they're holding open for me, otherwise I'm going to purgatory. And if you don't know what purgatory is, it's that place between heaven and hell, you know, Peoria. Okay.

Power Windows, a Billy Falcon song on Birds Fly South from the Zoe Speaks band. That's Mitch Barrett and Carla Gover. Stay tuned for the next few weeks as we hear new music from Carla Gover. Charlie Behrens, Driving in the Midwest from his 2023 comedy album Midwest Goodbye. And Dean Milano, Take the Blue Highway. And well, Dean Milano, I hope you're traveling well right now. Well, maybe we ought to go to Dreamland, maybe to La La Land or to Paris. Who knows who we may meet?

My aunt used to live in Paris. I remember she used to come home and she would tell us these stories about being abroad. And I remember she told us that she jumped into the river once, barefoot. She smiled, left without looking, and tumbled into the sand. The water was freezing. She spent a month sneezing.

Louise Coombe taking ownership of Paris, and Emma Stone from La La Land. Can you believe it was 2016 when that film came out? We heard her story and song in that audition about her aunt who lived in Paris. And Blue Piano from Eric Taylor, joined by Denise Franchi on harmony vocals. Well, wherever you may go, you just might cast your fate to the wind.

Fare thee well from Sons of the Never-Wrong's latest Feather and the Starry Crown. Sandy Denny with Fairport Convention singing Richard Thompson's Farewell, Farewell, and a song that feels like the end of summer. Vince Guaraldi, Cast Your Fate to the Wind, closing another edition of the Midnight Special, made possible in part by the generous support of Mr. and Mrs. Norman R. Bobbins, the Robert Thomas Bobbins Foundation, and an anonymous donor. And as you travel, if you feel a little lost, here's a song for you, Laura Love, I Still Believe.

0: 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I'm Marilyn Ray Beyer. 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Be good to yourself until then. 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
1: I'm Peter Van de Graaff with, in just a few minutes, a piano concerto which is very much reminiscent of the music of Sergei Rachmaninoff, but it's not by Rachmaninoff. At its premiere, a critic in The New Yorker found this piece full of juicy melodies. He said it has a healthy virtuoso bounce. Pianists who want a real concerto, one that comes off the paper and gets to work on an audience, will find an answer in this composition. We'll get to it, as I said, in just a few minutes. It's by an American composer named Vittorio Giannini, his piano concerto. But since it is reminiscent of the music of Rachmaninoff, I thought we'd first hear some music by that better-known Russian composer. Let's begin with this from his opera Alieko. Here's the Men's Dance, performed by the Philharmonia under the direction of Neyme Yervi.

That's a dance from the Early Opera by Sergei Rachmaninoff called Alieko. He was still a student at the Moscow Conservatory when he wrote that opera. That was the men's dance from it, and the Philharmonia was directed by Neyme Järvi. Rachmaninoff conducted at the Bolshoi Opera. He actually wrote three operas, although they're not very often seen. Just a few minutes away here from a very Rachmaninoff-inspired piano concerto by an American composer named Vittorio Giannini. Sounds Italian, and his parentage certainly is, but an American composer. Let's hear something here, very famous by Sergei Rachmaninoff. Arranged by Maurice Press, this is the Vocalise, Maxim Vengerov, violin, Ian Brown, piano.

A very famous composition originally for wordless voice and piano by Sergei Rachmaninoff. The arranger was Maurice Press. It's called The Vocalese, by the way. And the performance was by Maxim Vengerov, violin, and Ian Brown, piano. And in just a moment or two, a piano concerto, which sounds a lot like Rachmaninoff, inspired by him, certainly written during Rachmaninoff's own lifetime, but not by him. But let's hear one more piece by Rachmaninoff before hearing that piano concerto. This is the Prelude, Opus 32, number 6 in F minor, as recorded by Maxim Filipov.

Maxim Filipov performing the Opus 32, No. 6, Prelude by Rachmaninoff. Here now is a piano concerto written in 1934 by a young, let's see, he was a 31-year-old, Vittorio Giannini. He was born in Philadelphia, lived from 1903 to 1966. His sister, by the way, was one of the world's leading operatic sopranos, Duzzolina Giannini. This is a work, I've been saying, strongly influenced by the concertos of Rachmaninoff, who was, of course, still alive in 1934. The only piano concerto by Vittorio Giannini. And we have Gabriella Imre, piano, the Bournemouth Symphony Orchestra. The conductor here is Daniel Spaulding.

the only piano concerto written by the American composer Vittorio Giannini, music dating from 1934. Received a recording there with pianist Gabriella Imre and the Bournemouth Symphony Orchestra, conducted by Daniel Spaulding. A little bit of Rameau for contrast's sake, Les Tourbillons, the Whirlwinds.

Gustav Leonhardt playing a little piece by Jean-Philippe Rameau, Les Tourbillons, The Whirlwinds. 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This is a weekend edition of WFMT Through the Night, and I invite you to stay tuned ahead for lots more music. Here is the Mormon Tabernacle Choir and Philadelphia Orchestra, led by Eugene Ormandy, with the Largo from Handel's Xerxes.

Holy Art Thou, the Largo from Xerxes by Handel, Mormon Tabernacle Choir, Philadelphia Orchestra, conducted by Eugene Ormandy. Thanks for spending time with me. I'm Peter Van de Graaff, and we're going to hear a standard in the trumpet orchestra repertoire. There's only a few such standards, but this is one of them. It's by Johann Nepomuk Hummel, born in 1778, a pupil of Mozart. He followed Haydn as the head of music for the Esterházy family. This is his E-flat major trumpet concerto, and we have Maurice André, heard with the Paris Orchestral Ensemble led by Jean-Pierre Wallet.

Maurice André, trumpet, and the Paris Orchestral Ensemble, accompanying under Jean-Pierre Wallet's direction. That's the E-flat major concerto by Johann Nepomuk Hummel. We're going to feature the trumpet again in a moment, paired with the English horn in a work by Aaron Copland called Quiet City. We have actually the trumpet featured here as well in a little sonata by Girolamo Fantini, Richard Giangiulio trumpet, Paul Rieto organ.

A very brief sonata by Girolamo Fantini of the Italian Baroque, Richard Giangiulio, trumpet, Paul Riedo, organ, sonata number 5. We're going to now take the trumpet and pair it with the English horn, and then we have a piece featuring English horn, a sonata by Paul Hindemith later on. This is, however, Quiet City by Aaron Copland. Trumpeter William Lang, English horn player Michael Winfield, and Aaron Copland himself conducts the London Symphony.

Aaron Copland conducting his own music with the London Symphony, Michael Winfield, English horn, William Lang trumpet, and that's called Quiet City. And the last instrument we hear there is the English horn. And we have now an English horn sonata. This is one of the sonatas written for virtually every instrument individually by Paul Hindemith, Sonata for English Horn and Piano from 1941. Hans-Jörg Schellenberger plays English horn and Ferenc Bognár the piano.

That was the English Horn Sonata from 1941, one of a series of sonatas by Paul Hindemith written in the 30s and 40s, I guess even into the 50s, for virtually every conceivable instrument. Hans-Jörg Schellenberger played English horn. Ferenc Bognar was the pianist. We heard Copland's Quiet City for English horn and trumpet and orchestra prior to that. Let's return to Aaron Copland and listen to a piece he wrote when he was just a teenager. It's called The Cat and the Mouse, and it's played by Noel Lester.

Aaron Copland just, I think, 16 when he wrote that, his first published composition. It was played by Noel Lester, and it's a description of a cat chasing a mouse around, a scherzo for piano, which Copland simply titled The Cat and the Mouse from a disc called Perfectly Classical. In fact, while we're on the subject, let's excerpt from the same disc. This is called The Mouse-Catching Rhyme by Hugo Wolf. And the text is, Tiny guests and tiny house, Mistress Mouse or Mr. Mouse, won't you kindly call tonight when the moon shines clear and bright? Close window and door on entering, my dear. Tabby, my old cat, he'll dance, and you permit, do you hear? This is sung by Deidre Palmore with, again, Noel Lester piano.

A little known song by Hugo Wolf. It doesn't say what the original title of that is in German, but it translates here, The Mouse Catching Rhyme. Don't even know what collection it comes from. But that song by Wolf was sung by Deirdre Palmer with Noah Lester piano. 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Stay tuned for more music. Here is one of the best known of all toccatas. It's by Charles-Marie Vidor. It's from his Fifth Symphony for Organ, and it's recorded here by Marie-Claire Alain.

performing at the great Cavaillé Coal Organ in the Church of Saint-Germain-en-Laye in France. That was Marie-Claire Alain performing the Toccata from the Fifth Organ Symphony by Vidor. Peter Van de Graaff here. Featured work will be Beethoven's Kreutzer Sonata with Itzhak Perlman and Vladimir Ashkenazy. Toccata comes from the verb toccare in Italian, which means to touch. And so, almost always, toccatas are for keyboard instruments. And yet, we're going to hear right now a toccata concertante from 1947 for orchestra, interestingly. Although this is Baroque-inspired, it's by American composer Irving Fine. And we have Joel Spiegelman conducting the Moscow Radio Symphony.

Joel Spiegelman and the Moscow Radio Symphony with music by the American composer Irving Fine, 1947 composition, the Toccata Concertante. We're going to get to Beethoven's Kreutzer Sonata for violin and piano in just a moment. We're going to tie in this American toccata with the Beethoven Kreutzer Sonata and hear an American toccata for violin and not just piano, but player piano. No pianist could ever play this. The composer, by the way, is Conlon Nancarrow.

Mia Wu was the violinist and a player piano accompanying in that 1935 toccata by Conlin Nancarrow. Now to the piano sonata and violin sonata by Beethoven, number 9 in A major, known as the Kreutzer Sonata, so called because it was dedicated to the French violinist Rudolf Kreutzer. And this recording features Vladimir Ashkenazy at the piano and Itzhak Perlman, violin.

Vladimir Ashkenazi, piano, Itzhak Perlman, violin. Music by Beethoven, his Sonata number 9, Opus 47, known as the Kreutzer Sonata. Here's a bit of dance music by Jean-Philippe Rameau from his ballet opera Dardanus, The Gracious Air for the Pleasures.

Nicholas McGeegan, Philharmonia Baroque Orchestra, and The Gracious Air for Pleasures from Dardanus by Jean-Philippe Rameau. 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This is a weekend edition of WFMT Through the Night, and I invite you to stay tuned ahead for lots more music. It is good to be with you. Peter van de Graaff is my name. Featured work will be the trio in E minor by Carl Goldmark, and we're going to hear some music inspired by the musical bird, the lark, including, in just a few minutes, The Lark Ascending of Rayfon Williams. And we're going to hear right now a song, actually an aria, from the opera The Merry Wives of Windsor by Otto Nicolai, called Horch die Lerche singt im Hain. Hear the Lark Sings. And this is sung by the character Fenton in the opera, which is played here by Fritz Wunderlich, Robert Hager conducting the Bavarian State Orchestra.

Fritz Wunderlich and the music of Otto Nicolai from The Merry Wives of Windsor, the aria Horch die Lerche, Hear the Lark. Robert Hager conducted the Bavarian State Orchestra. The Lark Ascending by Ray Vaughan Williams for you right now, and Piano Trio of Carl Goldmark later on. Here is this romance for violin and orchestra, as Vaughan Williams called it, inspired actually by a poem by George Meredith, which begins, "He rises and begins to round, he drops the silver chain of sound, of many links without a break, in chirrup, whistle, slur, and shake." Here is Tasman Little Violin, the BBC Symphony, conducted by Andrew Davis.

We've heard music of Rayfun Williams, inspired by a poem by George Meredith called The Lark Ascending, Romance for Violin and Orchestra. Andrew Davis conducted the BBC Symphony Orchestra, and the violin soloist was Tasman Little. That very musical bird, the lark, has inspired a great deal of music, and we're going to hear one more example in The Song of the Lark, originally for piano by Tchaikovsky from his album For Children. In this orchestral version, we hear the Musici de Montréal, led by the arranger, Yuli Turovsky. In this orchestral version, we hear the Musici de Montréal, led by the arranger, Yuli Turovsky.

A Song of the Lark by Tchaikovsky. He wrote it for piano, but Yuri Turovsky arranged it and conducted it with members of I Musici di Montréal. Next, we have music by a Hungarian-born but longtime Viennese-based composer, Karl Goldmark. He was actually in the beautiful little town of Gmunden in south-central Austria in 1879 when he wrote this work, his piano trio in E minor. We're going to hear it performed by a Hungarian group, the Bartosz Trio.

That's music by the Hungarian-born composer Carl Goldmark. His piano trio, Opus 33, performed by the Bartosz Trio. Next music by a Bohemian Baroque composer, a contemporary of Bach, named Jan Dismas Zelenka. This is a fanfare.

A fanfare by Jan Dismas Zelenka, Richard Kapp conducting. 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Hope you're doing well. I'm Peter Van de Graaff. It's my pleasure to share music with you, and I'd like to invite you just to relax and enjoy what we'll be hearing. It includes the piano concerto by an, Italian-born but American composer who's best known for his operas, Giancarlo Menotti. And we're going to hear some chaconnes right now. A chaconne, I suppose I should give you the definition before we hear these so you know what we're dealing with here. It is a continuous variation form which flourished in the Baroque, and it's based on a chord progression which comes from early Spain and Italy. So basically it's a repeated bass pattern with some varied melodies going on over the top of this set pattern. Underneath, you'll hear what I mean. We're going to begin with this chaconne, which concludes the opera Castor and Pollux by Rameau.

obviously from a live recording there, we heard a group called Musique des Lumières, or Music of the Lights, literally, directed by Jean-Christophe Frisch, in the very concluding portion of Castor et Pollux, Castor and Pollux, by Jean-Philippe Rameau, a work which many consider to be his masterpiece. This is from Rameau's own chamber version of the opera, made in 1754, a chaconne movement. It's Peter van de Graaff speaking. Before we get to the Giancarlo Menotti Piano Concerto, chaconnes by Handel, and right now by Purcell. He didn't call it a chaconne, but rather a chaconne. And this is Musica Antiqua of Cologne, led by Reinhard Goebel.

Reinhard Goebel and Musica Antiqua of Cologne, with a Chaconne or Chaconne, as the composer called it, by Henry Purcell. It gives you a good idea of what a Chaconne is, that continually repeating, almost monotonously repeating bass part with interesting variations going on above. Here is a Chaconne, which was originally for the keyboard by Handel, but it's been arranged here for violin and viola. The arrangement made by Maria Vermes, and it's played by the duo Patterson.

That's music of Handel, arranged by Maria Vermes, a Chaconne. We heard the duo Patterson. One more Chaconne. This is an anonymous work from the 16th or 17th century Spain.

Chacun by an anonymous composer played by Luciano Sgrizzi. And now music by the Italian-born American composer Giancarlo Menotti, who's best known for his operas Mamal and the Night Visitors, The Medium, The Consul. This, though, is a purely instrumental composition by Menotti. First performed in 1945, it is the F major piano concerto, a work which the composer says was inspired especially by the keyboard works of Domenico Scarlatti. Here is pianist Earl Wilde with the Symphony of the Air led by George Mester.

George Mester conducting the Louisville Orchestra. I beg your pardon, the Symphony of the Air there with Earl Wild, pianist, and music of 1945 by Giancarlo Menotti, the Piano Concerto. It's difficult to hear it in the work, but that was inspired, says the composer, especially by the keyboard works of Domenico Scarlatti. Margaret Price now singing a song by Schubert, An die Laute, an ode to the lute.

Margaret Price with Graham Johnson and the Schubert song An die Laute, to the lute. 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This is a weekend edition of WFMT Through the Night, and I invite you to stay tuned ahead for lots more music. My name is Peter Van de Graaff, your host, and I'm very much looking forward to the opportunity that I hope that you will give me of introducing you to some music by a Dutch composer, a late Romantic composer, sometimes compared to his contemporary Richard Strauss in some ways. His name is Alphonse Diepenbrock. He lived from 1862 to 1921. We have a couple of his compositions to hear. We're going to begin with a choral work, which is actually a setting of a text by Goethe, Auf dem See, on the sea. And we have here the Netherlands Chamber Choir, Uwe Kronostey is the conductor.

Music by the Dutch composer Alfons Diepenbrock. That's his setting of a Goethe text, Auf dem See, on the sea. Hope that whets your appetite for yet another Diepenbrock piece, which we're going to hear in just a moment or two. That performance was by the Netherlands Chamber Choir. Uwe Gronostij was the conductor. Diepenbrock lived from 1862 to 1921. I'm Peter van de Graaff, so glad that you could tune in. We're going to listen to a few pieces which make use of a student tune, a very famous one called Gaudeamus Igitur. And in this first instance, this was written by Alfons Diepenbrock when he was 20 years old and a student at the time. It's called the Academic Festival March, and this is the Dutch National Youth Wind Orchestra led by Jan Kober.

Jan Kober and the Dutch National Youth Wind Orchestra, with that music by Dutch composer Alfons Diepenbrock, his Academic Festival March. And did you hear that little reference to Gaudiamus Igitur towards the end of that piece? It was also at the end of our next piece that little student tune is quoted, and this is the famous Academic Festival Overture by Brahms, written upon his reception of an honorary doctorate from the University of Breslau. Here's the Houston Symphony, conducted by Christoph Eschenbach.

Christoph Eschenbach led the Houston Symphony in that very famous music of Johannes Brahms, his concert overture, Academic Festival, which is based on a number of student tunes written because of the bestowal of a honorary doctorate from the University of Breslau. The very last tune there is Gaudeamus Igitur. And on several occasions, interestingly, Franz Liszt used that same tune for various piano pieces. He wrote a Gaudeamus Igitur Humoresque. He wrote two paraphrases on Gaudeamus Igitur. Here's the first of those, dating from 1843. The pianist playing it is Leslie Howard.

We don't know why Franz Liszt composed that in 1843, his paraphrase on Gaudeamus Igitur. That was Leslie Howard at the piano. This is from the music that Richard Strauss composed for Molière's Le Bourgeois Gentilhomme.

It's called The Fencing Master, from the music written by Richard Strauss for Molière's play Le Bourgeois Gentilhomme. Paavo Järvi conducted the German Chamber Philharmonic. We have next music written by the French Baroque composer Jean-Baptiste Lully for the original production of Molière's Le Bourgeois Gentilhomme in 1670, described as a comedy ballet. Lully worked very closely with Molière on several projects. Our performance here is by a Baroque orchestra based in Philadelphia, Tempesta di Mare, and music by Lully.

ending, as so many stage productions did in the French Baroque, with a chacun, that variations form. That was a suite from the music which Jean-Baptiste Lully composed for one of the great comedies from that era, Molière's Le Bourgeois Gentilhomme. Suite from that music was performed by a period instrument group based in Philadelphia, calling themselves Tempesta di Mare, the storm at sea. Just a bit more by Lully, written for another play called Le Mariage Forcé, The Forced Marriage. And this is now New York Kammermusiker, led by Ilona Petersen.

0: Music from The Forced Marriage by Lully, played by New York Kammermusiker. We've come to the end of a late Saturday, early Sunday morning edition of WFMT Through the Night. I'm your host, Peter Van de Graaff. Thank you so much for listening. 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

0: Hello, and welcome to With Heart and Voice. I'm Peter Dubois, and today we're making a return visit to the program archives to hear a broadcast by Richard Gladwell, the show's original host and creator. Richard began his lifelong love of sacred choral music at the age of 6 when he was a choir boy in London, and he brought that passion to public radio when he came to the United States. This week's program was originally broadcast in July 2004 and features settings of the Gloria by Max Reger, Antonio Vivaldi, Herbert Howells, and Wolfgang Amadeus Mozart. Here's Richard Gladwell to tell us about this program.
1: As you probably know, the Gloria in Excelsis Deo is an ancient hymn sung after the Kyrie eleison in the opening part of the Mass. The English form of this hymn occupied this position in the communion service of the First Vernacular Prayer Book of 1549, but it was transferred to the end of the service in the next 1552 book. In the classical Mass, the Gloria is often subdivided into a number of sections. We're going to begin with an organ Gloria by Max Reger, which is from his 12 pieces for organ, and this is played by Hannes Kastner on the organ of St. Thomas Church in Leipzig.

And that was the Gloria from 12 Pieces for Organ by Max Reger, played by Hannes Kastner on the organ of St. Thomas Church in Leipzig. The first sung Gloria in Excelsis Deo, Glory be to God on high, is from a classical mass by the Viennese composer Johann Nepomuk Hummel. It is subdivided into four sections, the Gloria in Excelsis Deo, Glory be to God on high, Qui tollis peccata mundi, you take away the sins of the world, the Quonium tu solus sanctus, for you alone are the Holy One, and Cum Sancto Spiritus, with the Holy Spirit. The Gloria is from the Mass in D major, and will now be sung and played by Collegium Musicum 90, directed by Richard Hickox.

The Gloria from the Mass in D Major by Haydn's successor at the Esterházy Court in Vienna, Johann Nepomuk Hummel. This is a program of Glorias. In just a moment, we'll hear a Gloria sung in Gregorian chant. You're listening to With Heart and Voice. The Gloria in Excelsis Deo is not to be confused with the Gloria Patri, glory be to God, rather glory be to the Father. The doxology, or ascription of praise to the Trinity, which is sung at the end of Psalms and Canticles. The next setting of the Gloria is Gregorian, and it's on the eighth tone, and is now sung by the choir of Notre Dame Cathedral with Pierre Cochereau at the grand organ. And this is taken from Grand Mass at the Cathedral.

Oh, how I love Gregorian chant with organ accompaniment. That was just a short Gregorian Gloria on the eighth tone from the Sunday Mass service at Notre Dame Cathedral. Charles Gounod was primarily an opera composer, but his visit to Rome in 1839 to receive the coveted Prix de Rome, or the Rome Prize, had a very profound effect on his religious life. He returned to France with the idea of becoming a priest, but that didn't work out. So he set to work in writing the Mass for St. Cecilia, the patron saint of music. It was in 1855 that the Mass was first presented at Saint-Eustache Church in Paris on the 22nd of November. Here is the Gloria, sung by soprano Angela Maria Blas, with the Munich Motet Chorus and Orchestra, directed by Hans Rudolf Zabaje.

0: The Gloria from Charles Gounod's St. Cecilia Mass was performed by the Munich Motet Chorus and Orchestra led by Hans Rudolf Zobele from a program that Richard Gladwell originally broadcast in July 2004. Today we're making another visit to the With Heart and Voice program archives. It's such a privilege to share this broadcast by Richard Gladwell, who passed away on October 15, 2009. Coming up, we'll hear music of Herbert Howells and Wolfgang Amadeus Mozart. I'm Peter Dubois, and you're listening to With Heart and Voice.
1: Herbert Howells is recognized as the dean of 20th century English church music. His compositions are many, having composed much in the way of anthems and service music for various cathedrals and churches, particularly in England. In his communion service called Collegium Regale, or Regal College, the Gloria in Excelsis Deo is set at the end of the service rather than after the Kyrie. And here is that Gloria sung by the choir of King's College, Cambridge, directed by Stephen Clearbury with Peter Barley at the organ.

From the Collegium Regale, the Regal College, the Gloria from the Communion Service, sung by the Choir of King's College, Cambridge, conducted by Stephen Clareby. The composer, of course, Herbert Howells, who also set the morning and evening canticles to this service. The next Gloria is from the French Baroque and is composed by a man named Jean-Nicolas Geoffroy. This is the Gloria from the Mass for the Feast of the Double. And Geoffroy was a prolific composer of harpsichord music and also held organ positions in Paris and at Perpignan Cathedral from 1692. This is the singing and instrumental group called Le Concert Spirituel, and their conductor is Hervé Niquet.

A setting of the Gloria in Excelsis Deo, Glory be to God on high, by the 17th century French composer Jean-Nicolas Geoffroy. The Gloria was from his Mass for the Double, and as you heard, it's one of those Masses where organ versets are intertwined with the different verses of the Gloria. A Gloria by the Russian composer Alexandra Gricheninov is next. You're listening to With Heart and Voice. Since I've been recording these With Heart and Voice programs, I've become very fond of the sacred music of Alexandra Gricheninov. As I've said on many occasions, he has written a fair amount of church music, and his Missa Festiva was written in 1937 as a setting of the traditional Latin Mass. In fact, it was written for a competition for a Catholic Mass in that year, which he entered and won. This is the Gloria from it, sung by the Russian State Symphonic Capella, with Ludmila Golub playing the organ and conducted by Valery Polyansky.

That was the Gloria from the Misa Festiva by the Russian composer Alexander Gretchaninov, and was sung by the Russian State Symphonic Capella with Ludmila Golub playing the organ accompaniment. We're going to hear a mass by Mozart in just a moment. This is, in fact, the well-known Mass in C, which is subtitled The Coronation, and we're going to hear the Vienna Boys Choir along with the Chorus Viennensis and the Vienna Symphony, all directed by Uwe Christian Harrer.

Thank you for joining me for this special exploration of the With Heart and Voice archives. I hope you've enjoyed hearing from Richard Gladwell in this program from July of 2004. 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Executive producer is Gene Fisher, and I'm Peter Dubois. 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

The traditional Danish tune, Where Were You So Late Last Night? It's performed by the Danish String Quartet here on Classical WFMT Chicago, 98.7 FM HD1, online at WFMT.com and the WFMT mobile app. Good morning at 7 o'clock. I'm John Norton in for Christina Lynn. Showers and thunderstorms through the morning hours here in Chicago, then again tonight and tomorrow. Today's high temperature should approach 80, highs around 90 both tomorrow and Tuesday. Some light rain falling across the Chicago area. Right now it's 72 at O'Hare and at Midway, and 73 along the lakefront. From Edvard Grieg's lyric pieces, Opus 65, here's number 6, Wedding Day at Trollhagen. Steven Gunzenhauser conducting the Slovak State Philharmonic here on Classical WFMT.

Number 6 from Edvard Grieg's Lyric Pieces, Wedding Day at Trollhagen. Stephen Guzenhauer conducted the Slovak State Philharmonic. And that's here on Classical WFMT, where Fanny Mendelssohn now continues the music with pianist Ulrich Orban.

Why, that is beautiful from Fanny Mendelssohn's Das Jahr, or The Year, a set of 12 pieces inspired in part by her travels through Italy. You just heard June, a serenade performed by pianist Ulrich Orban. Programming on Classical WFMT originates from the Rene Crown Public Media Center. Music of the Baroque is making a splash Wednesday, September 9th with the Chicago Water Music, the Windy City's newest tradition. 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The night culminates in a massive sing-along of the Hallelujah Chorus from Messiah. Help make the river sing. 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That's baroque.org. This is the first symphony Florence Price composed, and it was groundbreaking of sorts as the world premiere by the Chicago Symphony Orchestra in 1933 marked the first time a major American orchestra performed a symphony written by a black woman. On this performance, Roderick Cox conducts the Chiniki Orchestra.

Florence Price, Symphony No. 1. That's Roderick Cox conducting the Chiniki Orchestra on Classical WFMT, 98.7 FM and WFMT.com. 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Up next, the Tu Acquarello by Frederick Delius, performed by the Guildhall String Ensemble.

Cue Aquarella, the piece by Frederick Delius, performed by the Guildhall String Ensemble, led by violinist and music director Robert Salter. 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I'm John Norton, sitting in for Christina Lynn today on a wet morning here in Chicago, with showers and thunderstorms probably for the next hour or so, and then again tonight and tomorrow. Today's high temperature should approach 80, highs around 90 both tomorrow and Tuesday. Right now it's 71 at O'Hare, 70 at Midway, and 72 along the lakefront. Up next, Wachet Auf, or Sleepers Awake, by Johann Sebastian Bach. This performance of the Schubler Chorale features cellist Yo-Yo Ma with the Amsterdam Baroque Orchestra, conducted by Ton Koopman.

Johann Sebastian Bach's Sleepers Awake, cellist Yo-Yo Ma, featured with the Amsterdam Baroque Orchestra, conducted by Toon Koopman, here on Classical WFMT, 98.7 FM and WFMT.com. Good morning, it's 8:04 on the way. You're going to hear Agave performing the music of Margaret Bonds and Georg Philipp Telemann's Buffone. That's just ahead on WFMT. Right now, from Richard Strauss's Capriccio, Prelude for String Sextet, members of the Leipzig Gewandhaus Orchestra performing.

from Richard Strauss's Capriccio, that's Prelude for String Sextet, and performed by members of the Leipzig Gewandhaus Orchestra. And you're hearing it on Classical WFMT, 98.7 FM and WFMT.com on this cloudy, gloomy, rainy Sunday morning. Thank you for listening this morning, by the way. 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Well, you know Johann Strauss's Blue Danube. Now hear what Polish composer and pianist Adolf Scholz-Ewler did with it. It's a piano transcription, The Arabesques on the Blue Danube, performed by Marc-André Hamelin on Classical WFMT.

That is pianist Marc-André Hamelin performing Adolf Schultz-Elfler's arabesques on Strauss's Blue Danube. And you're hearing it on Classical WFMT, 98.7 FM and WFMT.com. Just ahead, at least among the music you're going to hear, is Telemann's Suite in C, or La Buffoni. That's in about 5 or 6 minutes. Stand by for that. Well, this afternoon at 1:30, it's another WFMT Ravinia Festival broadcast featuring the acclaimed Danish string quartet. You'll hear Mozart's Divertimento in F major and Shostakovich's String Quartet No. 3 in F major. Recorded earlier this month in the Martin Theater, you can hear it on Classical WFMT beginning at 1:30 this afternoon. Now the music of Margaret Bonds. This is Troubled Water, which was

Very easy to catch the weight in the water influence on that. Margaret Bond's Troubled Water, performed by Agave. And that's here on Classical WFMT. Good morning to you. I'm John Norton, sitting in for Christina Lynn today. 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And thank you. As promised now, Georg Philipp Telemann's Suite in C, known as La Buffoni, Richard Capp conducts the Philharmonia Virtuosi.

Georg Philipp Telemann's Suite in C, known as La Buffone, the Philharmonia Virtuosi is performing, conducted by Richard Kapp. And that is here on Classical WFMT, where programming originates from the Rene Crown Public Media Center. Up next, Spanish Dance Number 1 from the opera La Vida Breve by Manuel de Falla. This guitar duo, Julian Bream and John Williams.

Guitarist Julian Bream and John Williams performing Spanish Dance No. 1 from Manuel de Falla's opera La Vida Breve. 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It's 9 o'clock. I'm John Norton in for Christina Lynn today. And on the way, the music of Franz Schubert and Peter Tchaikovsky, among others. Some more showers and thunderstorms for the next few hours, probably here in Chicago and the area, and then again tonight and tomorrow. Today's high temperature should approach 80, highs around 90 tomorrow and Tuesday. Right now, it's 69 at O'Hare, 70 at Midway, and 70 along the lakefront. Now from Amil Carey's Ponchielli, La Gioconda. This is Dance of the Hours. It's performed by the Philadelphia Orchestra, Eugene Ormandy conducting on Classical WFMT.

Doing our best to get you through a gloomy Sunday morning here in Chicago. Love that. It's Emil Carey, Ponchielli's La Gioconda. Dance of the Hours was the piece. Eugene Ormandy conducting the Philadelphia Orchestra and Classical WFMT, 98.7 FM and WFMT.com. Moving on now to Ethel Smyth, a really interesting person, a pioneering composer, an active suffragette. And she was well into her 50s when she spent time in prison for that cause. Yeah, she threw rocks through a window. It was part of a protest. Now, before she did that, and 20 years prior to that, she was still doing pioneering work with the piece she composed called Serenade in D. It was a very early success for her. And from that piece, here's the finale, Odaline de la Martinez conducting the BBC Philharmonic.

From Ethel Smyth's Serenade in D, it's the finale. Odaline de la Martina is conducting the BBC Philharmonic here on Classical WFMT. 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Now, Franz Schubert's Serenade, Jugendliza, mezzo-soprano Anne-Sophie von Otte is featured with the Swedish radio choir Women's Voices, Bengt Forsberg at the piano.

Mezzo-soprano Anne Sophie von Otta is featured with the Swedish radio choir Women's Voices. Franz Schubert's serenade, Zogernt Liza, Bengt Fosberg at the piano as you listen on classical WFMT. Next up, William Alwyn's Elizabethan Dances, performed by the London Symphony Orchestra. 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

William Alwyn's Elizabethan Dances, performed by the London Symphony Orchestra and conducted by Richard Hickox. 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

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It's 10 o'clock. I'm John Norton in for Christina Lynn, who will be back next weekend. On the way, a couple of the, I guess you'd call them great of underappreciated female composers, Amy Beach and Cécile Chaminade is who I'm speaking of, so stand by for that. I know a lot of folks keeping an eye on the sky today. If you're heading out to Wrigley, you're wondering if that's going to be rained out. There's Edison Park Fest going on at the Metro station there. Panda Fest in Grant Park. We'll all keep an eye on the sky today, as even though the rain is slowly moving out of the area, more showers and maybe some thunderstorms are possible this afternoon in Chicago, as well as tonight and tomorrow. Highs today should reach 80, 90 tomorrow. Right now it's 70 at O'Hare, 70 at Midway, and 70 along the lakefront. Now, even those who don't follow classical music very closely probably know this one. From Mozart's Symphony No. 40 in G minor, it's the first movement, George Zell conducting the Cleveland Orchestra on Classical WFMT.

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Party like it's 1717. I almost said 1917. Let's start that again. Party like it's 1717 with music of the Baroque. Come to the Riverwalk Wednesday, September 9th for the Chicago Water Music, the Windy City's newest free tradition. Watch the ensemble perform water music on a boat floating down the river, just as Handel did in 1717. 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The night culminates in a massive sing-along of the Hallelujah Chorus from Messiah. Help make the river sing. 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This next piece is titled Summer Dreams. Amy Beach composed this for four hands at one piano, weaving together two players, hopefully to create a dreamy, evocative atmosphere. Here's the Australia piano duo performing Amy Beach on Classical WFMT.

Four Hands on One Piano. That's the Australia Piano Duo performing the music of Amy Beach. Summer Dreams is the title, and this is Classical WFMT, 98.7 FM, WFMT.com, and maybe you listen on the mobile app. That's how I do it. No matter how you do it, thank you so much for listening this morning. Now, as promised, it's the music of Cécile Chaminade. This is from Carioa. It's the ballet suite, and it's performed by the Metz Grand Est National Orchestra, conducted by David Ryland.

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That's B-A-C-H, Bach. Thank you. I want to play the music now of Juventino Rosas, who was born in 1868, but he died very young at age 26. He didn't even make it to 1900. But before he passed, he composed a lot of music, including his most famous piece, the Waltz Sobre las Olas, or Over the Waves, here performed by the Cuarteto Latino Americano.

The music of Juventino Rosas, his famous waltz Sobre las Olas, or Over the Waves, performed by the Cuarteto Latinoamericano. On Classical WFMT, where this afternoon at 1:30 it is another WFMT Ravinia Festival broadcast, and today featuring the acclaimed Danish string quartet. You'll hear Mozart's Divertimento in F major and Shostakovich's String Quartet No. 3 in F major. It was recorded earlier this month in the Martin Theater, and you can hear it on WFMT beginning at 1:30 this afternoon. Now, from Felix Mendelssohn's Symphony No. 4, he called it his Italian Symphony. It's the second movement, Claudio Abbado conducting the London Symphony Orchestra.

There's the second movement from Felix Mendelssohn's Symphony No. 4. He called it the Italian Symphony. Claudio Abbado conducting the London Symphony Orchestra. Good morning to you. It's 11 o'clock. I'm John Norton in for Christina Lynn, and this is Classical WFMT Chicago, 98.7 FM HD1, WFMT.com, and the WFMT mobile app. Now, among the pieces you're going to hear just ahead, Antonio Vivaldi's Two Trumpet Concerto and Edvard Grieg's Holberg Suite. Before we get to the music now, we'll talk about the weather. Some more scattered showers and thunderstorms for the afternoon with chances again this evening and tomorrow. Today's high temperature should approach 80 degrees, right around 90, give or take, tomorrow and as well as Tuesday. It's starting to warm up now, 78 at O'Hare, 74 at Midway, and 78 along the lakefront. Now from Richard Strauss's Le Bourgeois Gentilhomme, here is Das Diner, or The Dinner, performed by the Chicago Symphony Orchestra under Fritz Reiner.

From Richard Strauss's Le Bourgeois Gentilhomme, that's The Dinner, performed by the Chicago Symphony Orchestra, conducted by Fritz Reiner, here in classical WFMT, 98.7 FM, WFMT.com. Now, as promised, Antonio Vivaldi's Concerto for Two Trumpets in C. This is performed by trumpeters Barbara Butler and Charles Geyer, with music of the Baroque, conducted by Thomas Wickman.

trumpeters Barbara Butler. I almost said Barbara Walters. Why would I say that? Barbara Butler and Charles Geyer on trumpet with Music of the Baroque conducted by Thomas Wickman. That was wonderful. Antonio Vivaldi's Concerto for Two Trumpets in C here on Classical WFMT. Good morning and thanks for listening. It is 11:18. Hearing in Color brings its resident vocal ensemble, Chroma, to Chicago's parks for We the People, a dynamic series of performances about belonging and justice. Join them this Wednesday night at 6 at West Ridge Nature Park as Chicago's newest chamber choir blends contemporary works with reimagined favorites, and new voices explore what it means to feel welcome. 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Robert Kier's In Praise of Music Now, performed by the Antioch Chamber Ensemble and conducted by Joshua Copeland. 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

That's Robert Kier's In Praise of Music, performed by the Antioch Chamber Ensemble, conducted by Joshua Copeland. Allbank invites you to tune in for WFMT's weekly Chicago Symphony Orchestra radio broadcast series, and that's tonight at 6. 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Here now is Edvard Grieg's Holberg Suite. It's a tribute to the music of the Baroque performed by the Swiss Chamber Orchestra.

Edvard Grieg's Holberg Suite. That's a tribute to the music of the Baroque, performed by the Swiss Chamber Orchestra. 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And thank you. Here now, Gershwin's Three Preludes, performed by the English guitar trio Pro Arte.

George Gershwin's Three Preludes, performed by the Pro Arte Guitar Trio. Still to come on WFMT, the music of Mozart after 12 noon, also Franz Liszt, and how about some Handel? That's all on the way just after 12 noon here on WFMT. This afternoon at 1:30, it's another WFMT Ravinia Festival broadcast featuring the acclaimed Danish String Quartet. You'll hear Mozart's Divertimento in F major and Shostakovich's String Quartet No. 3 in F major. It was recorded earlier this month in the Martin Theater, and you can hear it this afternoon beginning at 1:30 right here on Classical WFMT. Here now some Beethoven, the first movement of his famous Fifth Symphony. Kurt Sander conducting the Philharmonia Orchestra.

Beethoven, the first movement of his famous Fifth Symphony, Kurt Sander conducting the Philharmonia Orchestra, and that is here on Classical WFMT Chicago, 98.7 FM HD1, WFMT.com, and the WFMT mobile app. Robbie Ellis begins a wonderful afternoon of music here with Mozart starting it off. Serenade number 10 in B-flat. This is the sixth movement, a set of variations on a gentle theme performed by the London Symphony Orchestra Wind Ensemble. 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

From the Grand Partita of Mozart, the Theme and Variations Movement, played by the London Symphony Orchestra Wind Ensemble. And there's a good reason that I'm playing Mozart. I'll tell you about it after I make my introductions. Hello, this is Sunday Afternoons with Robbie Ellis on Classical WFMT Chicago, 98.7 FM, HD1, WFMT.com, and the WFMT app. Programming originates from the Rene Crown Public Media Center. Yes, I played Mozart just now because we've got some Mozart later on at 1:30. We've got a Ravinia Festival broadcast. Earlier this month, the Danish String Quartet was in town and they opened their concert with some early Mozart. Catch that at 1:30 right here on Classical WFMT. Carrying on with the music now, a fanfare, a great orchestral introduction from Jennifer Higdon. She's called this a fanfare ritmico, rhythmic, Paavo Järvi conducting the Cincinnati Symphony Orchestra.

0: A fanfare for orchestra. Jennifer Higdon gave that piece the title Fanfare Ritmico. Paavo Järvi conducting the Cincinnati Symphony Orchestra. 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
0: Two pieces by Richard Wagner, famed opera composer. One piece, one of his most famous, and the other, well, less so. First up is the Liebestod, the Love's Death, from the opera Tristan and Isolde. Some very, very curly music that's bedeviled lots of people over the years. Franz Liszt's piano transcription played by Lisa de la Salle. And then after that, one of his Wesendonck Lieder, a song called Der Engel, the Angel. First up, pianist Lisa de la Salle playing Wagner on Classical WFMT.

Der Engel, The Angel, a song by Richard Wagner with the vocal line played on cello by Jan Vogler. He joined the Dresden Kapellsolisten and conductor Helmut Brunny. Before that, Lisa de la Salle with Franz Liszt's transcription of other music by Wagner, the Liebestod from Tristan and Isolde. Good afternoon, Robbie Ellis with you on Classical WFMT Chicago until 6 o'clock. I've got Ravinia Festival performances from the Danish String Quartet at 1:30. George Frederick Handel. Well, he was born in Germany, but he made his career mostly in the UK and defines so much of the sound of British pageantry. The coronation of George II in 1727 was an occasion that he wrote some music for. Zadok the Priest was one famous anthem written for that coronation ceremony, as well as this one, Let Thy Hand Be Strengthened. The chorus, plus the orchestra of the Academy of St. Martin in the Fields, conducted by Sir Neville Mariner.

First performed at the coronation of George II in Westminster Abbey in 1727. It's been performed at every British coronation since then. George Frederick Handel's Let Thy Hand Be Strengthened, sung by the chorus and played by the orchestra of the Academy of St. Martin in the Fields, conducted by Sir Neville Mariner. 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Thank you. French chamber music now, the piano trio in D minor of Gabriel Fauré. Two brothers, Renaud and Gauthier Capuçon, play violin and cello, plus Nicolas Angelic on piano.

The Piano Trio in D Minor of Gabriel Fauré. Renaud Capuçon on violin, his brother Gauthier Capuçon on cello, and Nicolas Angelich on piano. And with that, you're listening to Sunday Afternoons with Robbie Ellis on Classical WFMT Chicago, 98.7 FM, HD1, WFMT.com, and the WFMT app. In just under 30 minutes, the Ravinia Festival 2026, we continue our Sunday afternoon broadcasts with the Danish String Quartet playing Mozart and Shostakovich. That starts at 1:30. Right now, Beethoven's Egmont Overture, the CSO, conducted by Sir George Scholte.

That was the Egmont Overture of Ludwig van Beethoven, a political prisoner overcoming adversity in that story. The Chicago Symphony Orchestra, conducted by Sir George Scholte. 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Music of the Baroque is making a splash Wednesday, September the 9th, with the Chicago Water Music, the Windy City's newest tradition. Come to the Riverwalk and enjoy a free concert as Dame Jane Glover and the ensemble float down the Chicago River, performing excerpts from Handel's Water Music and more. The night culminates in a massive sing-along of the Hallelujah Chorus from Messiah. Help make the river sing. Complete details about where to watch at baroque.org. And I'm going to be hosting the pre-concert talk on one of the audience boats. And I believe all the audience boat tickets are sold out. So sorry, but you can enjoy it from the riverbanks. But, you know, never know where a ticket might come up. Classical WFMT, Pēteris Vasks. He's a Latvian composer, and this is the evening pastoral movement of his oboe concerto. Some really gentle music now. Albrecht Meyer, the soloist with the Latvian National Symphony Orchestra, conducted by Andris Pogar.

Evening Pastoral, the third movement of the Oboe Concerto of Péteris Vasks. Some really interesting modern music there. Albrecht Meyer, the oboe soloist, and the Latvian National Symphony Orchestra, conducted by Andris Polga. Just 5 minutes until we start our Ravinia Festival broadcast, the Danish String Quartet in concert earlier this month in the Martin Theatre with Mozart and Shostakovich. To take us there, though, A Romance for Saxophone and Piano by William Grant Still.

That piece by William Grant Still, simply called Romance. Felix Vesculia played alto saxophone and Carol Urban-Stivers was on piano. I'm Robbie Ellis. This is Classical WFMT Chicago, 98.7 FM, HD1, WFMT.com, and the WFMT app. This WFMT presentation of Ravinia Festival Concerts is made possible in part through the generous support of Madeline and Harvey Plonska. Sunday afternoons this summer, we're sharing highlights from this year's Ravinia Festival. Today, we're taking you back to August the 5th for the exciting concert by the Danish String Quartet. The Danes are a vibrant ensemble that seeks out stories and connections in music. Their acclaimed recording project called Prism explores relationships between Bach, Beethoven, Shostakovich, and others. They bring that same sense of probing and discovery to all they do, including music by Mozart. In the Martin Theatre at Ravinia, they open their program with the Divertimento Kirchel 138. Here is the Danish String Quartet.

Early Mozart to open the Danish String Quartet's concert at the Ravinia Festival earlier this month in the Martin Theatre. They played his Divertimento, Kirchel 138. Violinist Frederik Erland and Rune Tonsgaard Sørensen, violinist Asbjørn Nørgaard and cellist Frederik Sjøen Sjølin are the Danish String Quartet. We're enjoying highlights from the Ravinia Festival Sunday afternoons this summer here on WFMT. Today, it's the Danish String Quartet's concert on August the 5th. Ravinia was the culminating concert of a whirlwind summer music festival tour for the quartet. In less than a week, they performed in Tanglewood and Cape Cod. They ascended into the Rockies for an Aspen appearance before heading to the Colorado Music Festival in Boulder. The very next day, a flight to Chicago, a car to Highland Park, and the music we're about to hear, the String Quartet No. 3 by Dmitri Shostakovich. He poured all he had into this work. It was his one and only composition of the year 1946. From Ravinia's Martin Theatre, the Danish String Quartet performs the String Quartet No. 3 by Shostakovich on WFMT.

The String Quartet No. 3 by Dmitri Shostakovich on Classical WFMT Chicago. The Danish String Quartet performing on August the 5th in the Martin Theatre at the Ravinia Festival. We heard violinists Frederik Erland and Rune Tonsgaard Sørensen, violist Asbjørn Nørgaard and cellist Frederik Shein Sjølin. Before leaving their enthusiastic Martin Theatre audience, the Danish String Quartet shared a moment of folk music. The quartet creates their own arrangements of traditional folk tunes, and for their Ravinia encore, the traditional Faroese song, Good Night and Farewell.

None of us have any memory of our lives without the string quartet, says the Danish string quartet. We just heard that group's own arrangement of the traditional tune Good Night and Farewell from the Faroe Islands, and it came from the end of the Danish string quartet's concert this summer at the Ravinia Festival. After a stretch back home in Scandinavia and concerts around Europe, the Danish string quartet is back for an extensive American tour in February. Sunday afternoons this summer, we're sharing highlights from the Ravinia Festival. Next week, we wrap up our series with a live broadcast from piano Olga Kern in Bennett Gordon Hall. That's next Sunday at 1:30 p.m. right here on Classical WFMT Chicago.

A couple of brass features for you to take you away from the string music for a bit. You just heard trumpeters Lucien Renaudin-Varie and Eric Truffaz as the soloists in a transcription of the Barcarolle from Jacques Offenbach's operetta, The Tales of Hoffmann. And before that, a Schumann song, Talisman, arranged by John Schreckenghost, leader of the Chicago Horn Consort. You're listening to Sunday Afternoons with Robbie Ellis on Classical WFMT Chicago, 98.7 FM, HD1, WFMT.com, and the WFMT app. Great to hear from the Danish String Quartet at Ravinia just gone. A live broadcast from Ravinia next Sunday with pianist Olga Kern. And for most of the rest of this hour, I've got Danish music for you. Nancy Dahlberg in 14 minutes or so, but first, the Little Suite of Carl Nielsen. The Academy of St. Martin in the Fields, conducted by Sir Neville Mariner.

A great string orchestra piece, the Opus 1 of Carl Nielsen, an early piece, his Little Suite. Sir Neville Mariner conducting the Academy of St. Martin in the Fields. You're listening to Classical WFMT. And another Danish composer now, Carl Nielsen, was a mentor to one Nancy Dahlberg. Her own father prohibited her from studying music, but she did study privately with Carl Nielsen. At least her father prohibited her from enrolling in the conservatory. I think it's how it goes. This is Dahlberg's fantasy piece for violin and piano. The performers are Søren Elbæk and Morten Mogensen.

The Fantasy Piece for Violin and Piano by Danish composer Nancy Dahlberg, Søren Elbæk on violin, Morten Morgensen on piano. Classical WFMT. Now, there's a term called a cloudburst. Back in the day, before, well, when meteorological study wasn't quite what it was, the thought was that clouds were basically balloons, and then when the balloon burst, well, that's when rain or hail or various precipitation would fall. And a cloud burst is when a whole lot of rain or hail falls at once. It doesn't happen that often, but it can produce floods. And this phenomenon was observed by one composer, Eric Whitaker. That's the title of one of his most successful pieces, Cloudburst, sung by Polyphony. The conductor of Polyphony is Stephen Layton.

Cloudburst, one of Eric Whittaker's most popular pieces, sung in eight parts by the choir Polyphony, directed by Stephen Layton. Hello, this is Sunday Afternoons with me, Robbie Ellis, on Classical WFMT Chicago, 98.7 FM, HD1, WFMT.com, and the WFMT app. Here with you until 6 o'clock. In that time, I've got some Stravinsky coming up later this hour, Debussy's Clair de Lune, the Petite Suite from The Children's Games of Georges Bizet, and that's all before we even get to 4 o'clock. Right now, though, we've got the Clarinet Sonata No. 1 of Johannes Brahms. Late in life, he met a clarinetist called Richard Mühlfeld, who inspired him to write a great quantity of music, a quintet for clarinet and strings, and a couple of sonatas here as well. Performed by two different Johns, spelled J-O-N, John Manassi on clarinet, John Nakamatsu on piano.

The Clarinet Sonata No. 1 of Johannes Brahms, written late in life because he was inspired by one particular great clarinetist. Performed there by John Manassi and John Nakamatsu, clarinet and piano, you're listening to Classical WFMT with Stravinsky on the way. 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Thank you. We've got two pieces by Stravinsky now, beginning with his Suite No. 2 for small orchestra and then a tango, both of them played by the Orpheus Chamber Orchestra. Some curious sounds on Classical WFMT this Sunday afternoon.

Stravinsky, a musical magpie taking influences from American jazz, from Argentinian tango, from Berlin cabaret, kind of a bit of everything in that piece called Tango. And before that, the Suite Number 2 for small orchestra, both played by the Orpheus Chamber Orchestra. Hello, Robbie Ellis with you this Sunday afternoon. Very glad to be here on Classical WFMT Chicago. Music of Georges Bizet and Percy Grainger coming up before the hour is done.

Clair de Lune, or Moonlight by Claude Debussy, played by Philippe Entremont. Before that, Lara Downes playing Florence Price's Memory Mist. Classical WFMT, Georges Bizet, before he wrote his opera Carmen, wrote a piano suite called Jeux d'enfants, or Children's Games. He orchestrated some of the movements, turning it into a petite suite for orchestra. Bernard Haitink leads the Royal Concertgebouw Orchestra in this delightful music for kids.

0: finishing with a galop, a lively dance at a ball. That was the little suite from the Jeux d'enfants, or children's games, of Georges Bizet. Bernard Haitink conducting the Royal Concertgebouw Orchestra. And coming up on Classical WFMT, Percy Grainger's tribute to Stephen Foster.
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Percy Grainger with a tribute to American song legend Stephen Foster of Genie with the Light Brown Hair fame. Martin Jones was the pianist on that recording. 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Hello, hello. With you until 6 o'clock, at which point Lisa Simeone takes over for the Chicago Symphony Orchestra radio broadcasts. It begins tonight with Janacek's Sinfonietta, which requires, I don't know, 10 or 12 or 28 trumpet players, some incredibly large number of brass. Anyway, there is an organization called the Sphinx Organization based in Detroit. They are devoted to encouraging and fostering the careers of classical musicians of color. And from time to time, they put together ensembles like the Sphinx Virtuosi, a string orchestra that's recorded a piece called Global Warming by Michael Abels.

Global Warming by Michael Abels. It was played by an orchestra called the Sphinx Virtuosi, put together by the Sphinx Organization in Detroit, Michigan. This is Classical WFMT. Party like it's 1717 with Music of the Baroque. Come to the Riverwalk Wednesday, September the 9th for the Chicago Water Music, the Windy City's newest free tradition. Watch the ensemble perform water music on a boat floating down the river, just as Handel did in 1717, plus excerpts from music for the Royal Fireworks and more. The night culminates in a massive sing-along of the Hallelujah Chorus from Messiah. Help make the river sing. Details at baroque.org. And I'm going to be on one of the audience boats hosting a pre-concert talk. Yeah, it is still a concert, isn't it? Yeah, a floating mobile pre-concert talk. I'll try to resist my urges to become Jeffrey Bear giving a tour of the architecture. You're going to recognize a lot of these next tunes. A Fantasy for Orchestra off The Wizard of Oz. John Williams conducting the London Symphony Orchestra.

A Wizard of Oz Fantasy for Orchestra. John Williams conducting the London Symphony Orchestra there. And you're listening to Classical WFMT. I'll refer to the composer Domenico Scarlatti now, famous for writing 555 sonatas for keyboard, for harpsichord in his case, nowadays often played on piano. His father, also a composer, Alessandro Scarlatti, we're going to hear his music now, the Follia section from his Toccata No. 7, played on harpsichord by Robert Woolley.

using the beguiling chord progression of the Follia. That was a section from the Toccata No. 7 of Alessandro Scarlatti, Robert Woolley playing the harpsichord there. Thank you for listening to Sunday Afternoons with me, Robbie Ellis, on Classical WFMT Chicago, 98.7 FM, HD1, WFMT.com, and the WFMT app. A lot of you would have studied music, and a lot of you would know about the concept of key signatures. So the key signature of C major, it has no sharps and no flats. If you're playing piano, everything is the white keys. Now, if you add one sharp, that becomes G major, two sharps, D major, three sharps, A major, four sharps, E major. This gets a bit harder to read, and there is only one symphony in the whole 104 by Franz Joseph Haydn, which is in B major. That's five sharps. That's more and more difficult to read. Not too many composers wrote in this key. But there is one symphony by Haydn. Let's hear it. The Austro-Hungarian Haydn Orchestra, conducted by Adam Fischer.

The Symphony No. 46 of Franz Joseph Haydn, the only symphony that he wrote in the key of B major. And I think a lot of orchestral sight readers are probably glad for that, because B major is a little bit difficult to read. 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Thank you. Rachel Barton-Pine, we're going to hear her solo as a violinist in the Caprice No. 23 of Paganini, and then as an orchestral soloist in the finale of Mozart's Sinfonia Concertante, joining violist Matthew Lippmann, who was very young at the time. Paganini and Mozart, played by Rachel Barton-Pine on Classical WFMT.

The final movement of the Sinfonia Concertante of Mozart. Two soloists there, Rachel Barton Pine on violin and Matthew Lipman on viola, plus Sir Neville Mariner conducting the Academy of St. Martin in the Fields. Good evening, Robbie Ellis with you on Sunday afternoons on Classical WFMT Chicago, 98.7 FM, HD1, WFMT.com and the WFMT app. It's 1 hour until I hand things over to Lisa Simeone and the CSO radio broadcasts, including pictures at an exhibition by Mussorgsky tonight. Right now, though, singer and guitarist Suzanne Menzer, mezzo-soprano with Sharon Isbin on guitar. Three songs by Schubert, starting with the Heidenröslein, The Rose Upon the Heath.

Three songs by Franz Schubert, normally for voice and piano, but they're sung by Suzanne Menser with Sharon Isbin on guitar. You just heard the Stenken, the Serenade, Hark, Hark, the Lark, and going to hear the other piece, famously known as a Stenken or a Serenade. It's from Schubert's Schwanengesang or Swan Song. Leise fliehen meine Lieder, softly flow my songs through the air. The vocal line taken by violinist Nicola Benedetti.

One of two pieces, commonly known as Ständchen, or Serenade, by Franz Schubert. From his swan song, Leise flehen meine Lieder, Softly Flow My Songs, Nicola Benedetti, the violin soloist with the Academy of St. Martin in the Fields, conducted by James McMillan. And now another great feature for violin and orchestra, and it's once again the Academy of St. Martin in the Fields. They're turning up a lot today. So Neville Mariner conducting with Lila Josefovitz on violin. This is the concerto by Jean Sibelius. 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

The Violin Concerto by Jean Sibelius with soloist Lila Josefovitz and the Academy of St. Martin in the Fields conducted by Sir Neville Mariner. 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From a new album called the Sarabanda Variations, here's music by the Chilean-born, New York-based composer Vicente Atria. This is his Tonada Americana.

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Tonada Americana by the Chilean composer based in New York City, Vicente Atria. My name's Robbie Ellis. Thanks for your company this afternoon and evening on Classical WFMT. I'll be heading off back next week for the Bach to School one-day membership drive on Wednesday. 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

0: Vienna isn't the only place to enjoy a stately 1-2-3. On this week's Chicago Symphony Orchestra broadcast, we'll bring you a selection of waltzes and other dance numbers by Johann Strauss Jr. They're the focus of a classic 1960 recording led by 6th music director Fritz Reiner. To begin the program, Janáček's Sinfonietta started out as a commission for a massive gymnastics festival. Stretch out and join us for this exhilarating piece in a performance conducted by Seiji Ozawa. And back to the dance floor, we'll hear Copland's Dance Symphony, which was based on music from an earlier ballet, plus Mussorgsky's Pictures at an Exhibition, with its delightful Ballet of the Chicks in Their Shells. All of that is just ahead on this week's CSO program. I'm Lisa Simeone.
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0: Leos Janáček's Sinfonietta has its roots in a gymnastics competition. In 1925, the Czech composer was asked to write music for a massive outdoor celebration of young gymnasts, which would be held in Prague the next year. The goal of the event was to rouse national pride, especially after the founding of an independent Czechoslovakia in 1918. There were reportedly 40,000 athletes at this gathering, for which Janáček wrote a series of pealing fanfares. He later expanded them into the Sinfonietta and dedicated the piece to the Czech armed forces. There's another layer of inspiration to the Sinfonietta. At 72, Janáček was riding a creative streak, fueled partly by his infatuation with Kamila Stoslova, a much younger married woman. Janáček was also married, and their friendship remained platonic. But for more than a decade, he wrote her flattering letters and occasionally took her out on the town. One afternoon, they met for an outdoor band concert, which included several brass fanfares. It was upon hearing these that Janáček got the initial idea for his gymnastics music. Within a year, the five-movement Sinfonietta was complete. It begins and ends with the fanfares performed by an extra brass contingent of 13 players. The three interior movements were inspired by Slavic folk music. This isn't the rustic bohemian sound world of Dvorak or Smetana, but rather the jagged yet joyful style of Moravian folk song. To the uninitiated, the music seemed poorly orchestrated, but CSO program annotator and scholar-in-residence Philip Huscher writes that it's part of Janáček's, quote, confident, utterly individual voice, matched by his unexpected choices of harmonies and the daring cut of his melodies. We'll hear a 1970 recording for Angel Records. Seiji Ozawa leads the Chicago Symphony Orchestra in the Sinfonietta by Leos Janáček.

The Sinfonietta by Leos Janacek. Seiji Ozawa led the Chicago Symphony Orchestra from a 1970 recording. In the decade before this release, Ozawa was particularly active in Chicago and served for 5 years as the Ravinia Festival's first music director. We'll turn next to Aaron Copland. In 1930, the American composer was staring down a deadline for a competition sponsored by RCA Victor. Unable to finish his intended music in time, Copland came up with an alternate plan. He took 3 dances from his vampire ballet, Grog, and repurposed them as the Dance Symphony. You heard that right. Copland wrote a vampire ballet. Grog was inspired by the 1921 German horror classic Nosferatu. The ballet's scenario included vampires, dancing corpses, and onstage coffins. Appropriately, parts of the symphony have a dark, expressionistic quality. The third movement turns violent and syncopated. The Dance Symphony won the RCA contest, bringing Copland $5,000 and his first big accolade. Morton Gould conducts the Chicago Symphony Orchestra in Aaron Copland's Dance Symphony.

The Dance Symphony by Aaron Copland. Morton Gould led the Chicago Symphony Orchestra in a 1965 recording for RCA. Coming up next, our dance theme continues with Three Waltzes and a Polka by Johann Strauss Jr. And later, Mussorgsky's Pictures at an Exhibition. I'm Lisa Simeone.

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2: You're listening to the Chicago Symphony Orchestra program. I'm Lisa Simeone. While Copland's Dance Symphony started out as ballet music, the waltzes and polkas of the Strauss family were created for the denizens of Imperial Vienna. We'll hear four dance numbers by Johann Strauss, Jr. First up is Wiener Blut, or Viennese Blood. The title implies Viennese culture, or spirit. It was composed in 1873 for a ball celebrating the wedding of Emperor Franz Joseph's eldest daughter to Prince Leopold of Bavaria. The ball's highlight came at midnight when Strauss made his debut leading the Vienna Philharmonic. For many years, the Philharmonic avoided any connection to the Waltz King, not wishing to be associated with so-called light music. But Wiener Blut was an instant hit. One critic wrote that it was among Strauss's finest works, quote, a collection of genuine Viennese tunes full of melody and electrifying rhythm. Then we'll hear another waltz by Johann Strauss, Jr., Roses from the South. Its themes are drawn from his operetta, The Queen's Lace Handkerchief. Parts of the waltz are reflective in mood, but this being Strauss, the music builds to a splashy and thunderous conclusion. Fritz Reiner made two best-selling Strauss waltz recordings during his tenure with the CSO, including this 1960 RCA release. Soprano Elisabeth Schwarzkopf once said that when it came to Viennese waltz music, Reiner had the perfect mixture of Hungarian dash, military exactitude, and charm. This is Viennese Blood and Roses from the South by Johann Strauss, Jr., in performances by the Chicago Symphony Orchestra.